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No prior experience is required. 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Free Omnicards and refreshments will be provided. The workshops will be held on Tuesday, June 23rd and Thursday, June 25th. 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

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Getting started by paying our respects to the late Ahmad Jamal. Song called Patterns from his highly regarded The Awakenings album. Since we started with our Ahmad Jamal tribute, we're gonna move right into a little bit more jazz music to get things going here at Impulse Travels.

sweeter than honey. The word or message is love. Taste it. If you don't like it, pass it back. To Jagger, Joe, Patrick, Yako, Nick, Stefan, and Jan. They will definitely give it to someone else whose heart is ready to receive it. Lots of love forever to the world.

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That was just words of wisdom from We Intend to Cause Havoc. The crew from Zambia, Witch, message from Witch. Before that, new music out the Wonder Wheel camp. A tune from Sid Vaga, featuring Nicodemus. And an artist by the name of Benny Fadi. And I'm probably mispronouncing that. It's an artist of Senegalese descent. And that's another difficult pronunciation ahead. That's a song called Mba Mba, or something like that. It is the Jimster remix. Prior to that, something easier for me to say to y'all. Jazzanova, song called Beyond the Dream. That's the Muscle Cars reimagination. Started that set off with a new release from Jazz is Dead, Lonnie Liston Smith, Lauren Oden. Song called Love Brings Us Happiness. Excuse me, Love Brings Happiness. Shout out to my peoples in the chat tuning in on twitch.tv/impulsetravels. Shout out to DJ Melodic, Breton H, I see you. Shout out to the homie Salt Rocks from here in Brooklyn, doing this recording on Twitch in Brooklyn. Also to the fellow homie, the fellow Brooklyn homie, Empanada Down, Impulse Travels family. Shout out to you as well. Shout out to everybody on alert. Shout out to all the bots. And shout out to this new tune from Bus Crates. Song called Buckin'. Let's get into this. Impulse Travels, WHCR 90.3 FM, Voice of Harlem, Track Life Radio. 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
1: 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This is Stu Reed from WEBT Reports with an important announcement about a series of upcoming workshops on AI that will be held here at WHCR Radio. The City of New York is funding a free hands-on AI workshop series for nonprofit staff and leaders, and we'd like your team to join us. 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

Impulse Travels, WHCR 90.3 FM, the voice of Harlem Track Life Radio. Kind of got lost in all my grooves right there. I almost forgot I got to run it back and do a playlist. So let's take a moment and catch up. First, I want to shout out everybody in the chat. Shout out to my homie Lil Dave. Fresh from his damn convention return, I imagine. And just judging by what I saw on the socials, looked like a very, very fulfilling trip. Make sure you follow Lil Dave 215. All the good things he's doing out there in Philly. Shout out to the homie Empanadam

Name I believe is Brigine, but I could be wrong about that. This song is called Propaganda. And then we were over in Detroit before that with Wajid. Ballad of Robert O'Brien. We had some Bruck music before that. Bruck Rogers, London. Excuse me, London 313. Another Bruck throwback right there. Sonar's Ghost before that. With a tune called Purest Dope. Find Sonar's Ghost on Bandcamp. They got all kinds of treasures. All kinds of goodies on there. New music from Everything But The Girl before that. Nothing Left To Lose. I Have A Weakness For Everything But The Girl. I Cannot Help It. I hope y'all are okay with that. Really feeling all this over mono stuff that I've been hearing. A few tracks here and there. Good Lies, the name of that tune. We had No Such Thing before that. With an artist who might be named Hyuko. H-Y-U-K-O-H. The song's called We Are. We had Dead Horse Beats before that. Tune called Make Believe, and we had some brand new Bus Crates to start off that extended set. Song called Buckin'. You are in tune to Impulse Travels Radio, WHCR 90.3 FM, the voice of Harlem, Track Life Radio. 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We are on Caribbean time to Caribbean time. 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And speaking of keeping it interesting, I also got to shout out my Track Lifers listening out in LA, tracklife.com, TRAKLIFE.com. 3 to 5 p.m. Eastern Time, 12 to 2 Pacific at tracklife.com. But I'm going to move us into this Rahil song called I Smile For E. A tune I've been feeling a lot lately. 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That's how we do.

0: Impulse Travels, WHCR 9.3 FM, The Voice of Harlem, Track Life Radio. That was just... I'm going to mess this up, I'm telling you already. Robbie Harmune and VB Cool. I have struggled with that before, I will struggle with that in the future. I think that song is called Samawi. Before that we had Altin Gun music out of Amsterdam and Turkey. The song that is called something like Susuzior. Really digging the kind of the psych funk of Altin Gun. Before that, music out of Mali. Tinari Wen. I think this song is called Tenere Den. Bear with me, y'all. Gets a little easier from here. Before that, Frank Wright. And a group featuring the percussion of one Rashid Ali. I could call it a song, but it's a part of a song.
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0: Hey, we got some very intelligent women in here, man. Do you think you're too young to really love somebody?
1: No.
0: I say it from me. I'm an adult. I say, wait, you too young to be in love. This is silly. You're infatuated with him. He got nice jeans. He wear fancy Adidas. I mean, it might be something. I don't know. Go ahead. Well, you tell me. What's the difference?
2: Okay.
0: What's the difference?
2: Okay, Shan.
1: You can love anybody, but when you in love with somebody, you looking at it like this. You taking that person for what he or she is, no matter what he or she look like, but no matter what he or she do. You look at it like this.
2: You can fall out of love.
1: You might stop being in love with them, but you is not gonna stop loving that person.
3: Maybe sometimes they've never been loved. They've never been in love before. They don't know what the feeling is to be loved.
4: She poetic.
0: She killed it. We can end that conversation with that, right?

0: How do you say de groovy? 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Ooh la la la la la la la la. How do you say delight, delight, delight, delight?
1: We're going to dance. We're going to dance.

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1: Attention, WHCR family. This is Stu Reed from WEBT Reports with an important announcement about a series of upcoming workshops on AI that will be held here at WHCR Radio. 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This is Stu Reed from WEBT Reports.

These are the names of victims that have lost their lives due to systematic racism and police brutality. This is a non-comprehensive list of deaths curated by NPR since Eric Garner's death in July of 2014. We are taking the time to hashtag say their names because it's more than a hashtag. And we need to create transformative change and acknowledge that racism and mass violence is prevalent. Say their name and remember their story. Eric Garner, Dontre Hamilton, John Crawford III, Michael Brown, Ezell Ford, Dante Parker, Michelle Kusos, Laquan McDonald, Tanisha Anderson, Akai Gurley, Tamir Rice, Romaine Brisbane, Jeremy Reed, George Mann, Matthew Ajabade, Frank Smart, Natasha McKenna, Tony Robinson, Anthony Hill, Maya Hall, Philip White, Eric Harris, Walter Scott, William Chapman II, Alexa Christian, Brendan Glenn, Felix 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Rose II, Botham Jean, Pamela Turner, Dominique Clayton, Adeshanna Jefferson, Christopher Whitfield, Christopher McDrewy, Eric Reason, Michael Lorenzo Dean, Brianna Taylor, George Floyd. For all those lives lost on this list and all the lives that are not on this list, because it is impossible to fully put on every single name, please take these 10 seconds of silence. Thank you. 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

I know you gonna tell me, yeah, but you moved from there years ago. But I still come back from time to time, and I see what's going on. A playground for the super wealthy. Middle class need not apply. Old neighborhoods that used

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1: 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This is Stu Reed from WEBT Reports with an important announcement about a series of upcoming workshops on AI that will be held here at WHCR Radio. The City of New York is funding a free hands-on AI workshop series for nonprofit staff and leaders, and we'd like your team to join us. 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The workshops will be held on Tuesday, June 23rd and Thursday, June 25th. 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
1: 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This is Stu Reed from WEBT Reports with an important announcement about a series of upcoming workshops on AI that will be held here at WHCR Radio. The City of New York is funding a free hands-on AI workshop series for nonprofit staff and leaders, and we'd like your team to join us. 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The workshops will be held on Tuesday, June 23rd and Thursday, June 25th. And you can come to either the afternoon session from 1 to 3 or the evening session from 4 to 6. 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
1: 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This is Stu Reed from WEBT Reports with an important announcement about a series of upcoming workshops on AI that will be held here at WHCR Radio. The City of New York is funding a free hands-on AI workshop series for nonprofit staff and leaders, and we'd like your team to join us. 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
2: Yo, what's good? 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Late Night New York, WHCR 90.3 FM. Right now, we're taking somewhere different. Some people PG. Other people's PG-13. But right now, we going rated R. What's good, girls?
3: What's good?
2: What's going on? Show your shirt off. Show your shirt off. Okay, for the camera.
4: It's rated R, though. You got to say it again.
2: Yeah.
4: No, let's cut. Let's cut it.
2: Mm-hmm.
4: Don't cut it for real, though. But
2: don't cut it.
4: Go back to PG-13 and then say, it's rated R.
2: Some of y'all PG-13. But right now, it's rated R. Self-explanatory.
4: It's rated R.
2: We got two of the flyest, baddest chicks coming up in New York City right now.
4: Thank you.
2: Literally. Tonight.
4: Tonight.
2: Dope single.
4: Thank you.
2: I love it.
4: Thank you.
2: On the kinky freaky side.
4: That's the slow one. Yeah, that's the slow one.
2: Me and the missus was checking out the other night.
4: Yeah, y'all should check out Breakfast in Bed too in the morning.
2: Oh, yeah, that's another one. But we're going to get to that.
4: Not y'all listening.
2: Man, but real talk, y'all putting in a lot of work right now.
4: Thank you.
2: A whole lot of work. And what I like about y'all is that y'all got a unique, different sound. You're not trying to sound like nobody else. So it's rare that you see a girl group come together nowadays and stay together and have the type of chemistry y'all got. So let's talk about the genesis, how everything came about.
4: I feel like you answered the first part and I answered the second part.
3: Okay, so we had we from Jersey.
4: We from Jersey. Mm-hmm. Big Jersey. What part of Jersey? The little one.
3: I'm from Englewood.
2: Okay.
4: I'm from Hackensack.
2: Okay.
3: Right there, Bergen County.
2: And
3: we had a mutual friend who's actually here, you know, G. Shout out to G. He had a studio. Anybody that was trying to make music or do something in that area.
4: If you ain't never been to Belmont, you ain't.
3: So, you know, we met there. He was like, y'all gotta meet. And we finally was like, all right, fuck it, come on, let's see. Like, you know, she was singing, I was rapping, and, you know. We came together and it was like, it just worked out so good. Like, it just, the first day we met, it was like a song.
4: Yeah.
2: It was the chemistry was there.
3: Yeah. Mm-hmm.
2: Now, y'all come from across the bridge in Jersey or whatever. Explain to the people that don't know the trials and tribulations that Jersey artists have to go through to get heard.
3: A lot. It's a lot. Jersey is like, gotta be one of the hardest places
4: to pop.
3: Yeah,
4: because they don't support, Jersey don't support, like Jersey don't support Jersey.
3: Yeah, it's weird. I feel like when I was younger, everybody used to support each other.
4: Yeah.
3: Like all the towns, like little rappers, we all used to, but we used to all support each other.
4: Yeah.
3: But now that everybody's taking it serious.
4: Yeah.
3: And like trying to make something out of it. It's just like no support. Like
2: with more cutthroat.
3: Yeah, it's just like people don't have no, like they don't care. Like they don't care. They want you to support them, but
2: They don't want to support you. It's weird vibes in Jersey. I feel like when we come out here we get like we get so much love. And how we leave, and New York they say it's hard. Yeah, it's not that hard for us out here. You know what's crazy? You always gonna get more love from the people that don't know you than the people that really do know you. Yeah, it's like you always gotta get on outside just city for you to get on AS city. Facts. Yeah. I agree, I agree. It's like, I don't know, it's weird because it's kind of like the people that see you every day. It's like they look at you differently. So it's kind of like a expression when they say familiarity breeds contempt after a while.
4: Yeah.
2: Compared to, you know, the people who outside your city who just, they just like the dope music. They just want to vibe out with y'all and rock out with y'all. I just want to support. So it's kind of like, don't ever trip off of that because music universal.
4: Yeah.
3: Right.
2: Eventually they going, you know, they going to come around sooner or later regardless. So, you know what I mean? But
4: Yeah, they say a little like, you know, they see it, they go, and then like when they see us, it's like they be like, it's like quiet love. Okay, it's like, you know, it's cool though, it's cool. Hey, it's like the last thing they really want to say, but it's like they have to, it's like for some reason they like want to say it, but it's like always like, hey girl, yeah, by the way, y'all doing, y'all dope.
2: You know, as crazy as that sounds, it come with this game.
3: Yeah.
2: And y'all see it.
3: Yeah, it's cool.
2: Yeah, I see it. No, it's not cool, but it just, it is what it is. But the dope thing is that y'all not getting sidetracked with that nonsense.
3: Yeah.
2: Y'all just pushing, you know, full speed ahead, for real, for real. So, like, you know, I talk to every artist that's from out of town, right? And they come to the city. I always ask them about what was their first experience like, you know, performing in the city. So for both of y'all, whether it was individually or together, what was the, you know, what was the energy, actually together, what was the energy like when y'all first came into the city, talking about New York? And
4: What was the first show? Was it Fresher? No, it was that Brooklyn show. Right? Yeah, that was that one.
3: So no, that wasn't Fresher, but it was with some other people. But it was the first show, and it was lit. It was like,
4: oh well,
3: they showed us like mad love. It was like, it was, first of all, it was a packed crowd. It was like, and it had other artists, but not really. So we just kind of came and like.
2: That's cold for saying they had other artists, but they mostly whack, y'all.
3: It really wasn't like they were messing with y'all. Other people, they didn't even come.
2: Copy.
3: And then, like, I feel like that happened. Somebody didn't come, and then there was one other person. And then,
4: I think you just try to be modest. I like that, though.
3: We definitely, they showed us mad love. I was like, I was scared to go to Brooklyn. I'm like, Brooklyn?
2: What you scared to go to Brooklyn for?
3: Not to, like, go there, but to perform. And I was like, nervous to perform.
2: Brooklyn won't tell you.
3: For the crowd, but like, they... Yeah, they showed out. It was dope.
2: Nah, if you got dope music, Brooklyn gonna support you.
4: Yeah, Brooklyn is really. I feel like Brooklyn is really dope because I feel like it don't really matter if you are flashy or whatever you doing. Like they like very honest. They very real.
3: Their music is dope.
4: They gonna tell you, and if it's trash, they gonna tell you.
2: And right now, if you talking about the city, in my personal opinion, Brooklyn just got a certain creative space.
4: They got a hustle in them.
2: Yeah, you know what I'm saying?
4: They got a hustle in them.
2: Like, well, like, whether you, whether, whatever, any type of genre, hip hop, R&B that you into or whatever, you know me, that's the place to go right now.
3: Yeah.
2: That's the place to go. I'd rather perform in Brooklyn than Manhattan. That's just me.
3: I feel like we
2: So, like, the energy wise, you know what I'm saying?
4: In Brooklyn.
2: You know what I'm saying? For real, for real.
3: But, I like that show that we've done in New York, too. Like, every show has been dope. I had fun. Yeah.
4: Even the ones that was a little dangerous.
3: Yeah, it was definitely
4: dangerous.
2: Yeah.
4: It was dangerous.
2: It get a little tricky.
3: It definitely was dangerous.
2: It get a little tricky.
3: It was still lit, though.
2: You know what I'm saying? That's right.
4: It was still lit. I like it because, you know, I'm like, I like to get high, so it's
2: You got to get right.
4: Yeah, so I'm like, okay, we got to... And it's like, they don't treat us like that. Oh, can we say that on the radio?
2: Just don't curse.
4: I was about to say, okay. Because right. New York is a 420 friendly state, right?
2: Yeah, New York is a 420, yes.
4: Okay, yeah. So I was just like, I just feel like, I don't know. I wish Jersey was like that. I feel like I wish Jersey would, like, you know what I'm saying? Even with the shows, like, it's, we don't even have, like, shows. Like, the shows is not like that. Like, mad energy. Like, they they come with mad energy. Like,
5: yeah,
4: they come with their crowd.
2: Yeah, last time I went to a show in Jersey, it got shot up. I was in Essex County.
5: We don't even go there.
2: Y'all go
5: there. We don't pass there.
2: We go down South Jersey,
5: but we don't really.
2: Yeah, there's a lot of people that go there. But,
5: Okay, I'm definitely not from that side of town. There's nothing wrong with that. So now,
2: y'all getting the motion, right? Y'all getting the traction. So I see y'all end up getting the interview with Sus One. You know, so what's that experience like pulling up to Power 105 and, you know, your favorite rappers, your favorite R&B artists, your favorite people, period, up in them chairs, and you get to sit in them chairs and you get on the airwaves with millions of people listening to you.
5: That was a dope experience. First of all, we was able to be played for like
4: 3 months straight.
5: Yeah, like 3 months straight. Bad guy. Like clockwork. So that was dope. Yeah. You know, sometimes you don't even get the catches. Like every time you do get the catches.
4: Every time you get the catches, we was like waiting up every, like trying to wait up. Like, did somebody catch it tonight? Yeah. We had the group chat. Who caught it tonight?
5: Going in there and all of that was, it was a dope.
4: It was like so surreal. At first, I feel like it didn't hit me too.
5: You walked out of there. It was like, oh, shit, we're just supposed
4: to. Once he was like walking, I was like, We already walking and we seeing iHeartRadio. It's serious. I'm like, I'm thinking like, damn, we really
5: are. Yeah, it was dope. It was dope. And we got to go there twice. Because we also had one with M-Eazy.
4: What that means?
5: Yeah,
2: Shout out to M-Eazy. Mm-hmm. You know, old show to the indie artists also.
4: Shout out to him, Jersey.
5: We actually had the same room as the one before, like with Sus One. So we got to actually experience it twice.
2: See, that's both dope. That's a beautiful thing, man. That's definitely a beautiful thing. So it's kind of like, you know, just... It's one thing sitting there, but you say how y'all always waiting up to listen to the song, listen to the song. So describe that feeling when you go ahead and listen to your song getting played on the radio for the first time. Like, what's the thoughts that's going through your head? What's the energy? What's the vibe that you feeling?
4: Honestly, I'm just wishing I could just blast it. Ooh, I'm sorry. Did I curse?
2: No, you curse. Go ahead.
4: I was about to say, I was about to.
2: Thank you for being real.
5: I'm like, it was crazy. It was, I don't even know how to explain it. You just feel like, like, this is really, like, me playing on the radio station that I actually grew up listening.
4: I was calling everybody, grandma, turn to 105. I know you don't listen to that, but go turn it on.
5: Everybody else acknowledging, because then everybody's going to acknowledge those type of moments. So, when you post that moment, there's no, like...
2: Everybody and their mother coming out to...
5: So, it was just dope. It was, like, it's just hard to even explain. It was just dope. I was actually riding in the Uber by myself. I'm like, could you blast this?
4: Like, you was getting a crazy experience.
5: Yeah,
4: like,
5: I was like, I literally jumped from a car to the Uber, and I got to listen to the interview and everything. It was satisfying.
4: Oh, yeah, by the way, this is me.
5: Yeah, I was like, yeah, this is me, actually.
2: See, that's a beautiful experience, man. You know what I'm saying? So, like, now, how do y'all establish the relationship with Spazzo? Because I see Spazzo's been showing y'all a lot of love also. Shout out to DJ Spazzo.
4: Honestly, shout out to Lizzie Chanel.
2: Oh, shout out to Lizzie. You know what I'm saying?
4: Lizzie Chanel. Yeah, she really, like, came onto our team, and she always, like...
2: She was definitely calling plays. Man.
4: Yeah, definitely.
2: Shout out to Lizzie.
4: Yeah, she... Even when the first time we met her, like, she always been, like...
5: Showing us
4: mad love.
2: Mm-hmm.
4: Mad love. Like, always, like... And when we did that show...
5: on me, like... Hey, introducing us to people.
4: Get these moves out the way.
2: Lizzie a hustle. Lizzie a hustle. She gonna get the job done.
4: Like,
5: she like, yeah, this is the girls.
2: That's Lizzie.
5: These the girls.
2: Yeah.
5: We gonna link and
2: make it happen.
5: Gonna happen.
2: Yeah.
5: And that's how it happened.
2: Dope. Yeah. Beautiful.
4: And even with Drewski, like, she introduced us to Drewski.
2: Yeah.
4: And that's just like always, like, now it's just like, it's crazy to like go watch, like, watching him on TV to like.
5: Now,
2: shake your hands with him, and y'all built one together.
5: Excited to see
4: it. Like, it's like mad, like friendly, like familiar, like, what's up, my boy? Like,
2: So now, you know what I mean? Let's get into the current single that y'all pushing tonight. Actually, hold on. Oh, is it the Bed and Breakfast?
5: Breakfast and Bed.
2: Yeah,
5: right. I mean, we pushing all our records.
2: I love that Breakfast and Bed. That Breakfast and Bed off the hook.
5: Yeah, that's like the newest one that we put out.
4: Yeah. Breakfast and Bed is the latest thing.
5: But we just had brought the Tonight back for Valentine's Day. Or whatever.
2: So let's get into that Breakfast and Bed. who produced it, what's the energy behind it, what was the inspiration behind the song?
5: That's messed up because I can't get the producer.
4: Bless the chef.
2: Shout out to the manager for getting it right.
5: Yes, he produced it. We work with Leftway. He engineered that.
4: Leftway. If y'all don't know him, he worked with a lot of people. Mm-hmm. Fred
5: he's also a rapper.
4: Like everybody, you could. And he's also a dope rapper. Kind he could do everything. So versatile.
5: With us, and we came up with that.
2: Mm-hmm. Dope. Okay.
4: I feel like we got a great supporting team.
2: I can see.
4: Great supporting team. I feel like.
2: Hey, I rock with each other.
4: Yeah. Mm-hmm. Everybody who was on our label, yeah. We all hit us. Like.
5: Everybody got some everybody type of creativity.
4: Yeah. Mm-hmm. Everybody, you know, and if we ever need help, like, it's never no, like, oh, did I, like, everybody is willing to, like, help each other get to the next level.
2: You know what I'm saying? Right?
4: When we go to each other's shows, we're genuinely happy to be there. Yep. And it's not like biased. Yeah, like we really genuinely like the music. Mm-hmm. We're really genuinely like fans outside of being friends.
2: See,
4: you know? Now we're not just the friends that's gonna tell you, oh girl, you know, or boy, that sound good. Like if we like I don't like that.
2: I'm gonna translate it for the older people that's listening. They not no carbon copy group. They actually rock out with each other.
4: Yes, man. You know what I'm saying?
2: They actually got love for each other.
4: Mm-hmm.
2: If somebody out of pocket, somebody gonna say, "Yeah, well, you out of pocket."
4: We like a real family.
2: It's real genuine.
4: Yeah, like we get
5: all family.
4: All family entertainment.
2: And that's dope because that's real defined in the industry nowadays. Because
4: yeah.
2: You know, it's a lot of. I ain't gotta tell you, it's a lot of stuff that come with this. A lot of fakeness.
4: Still
2: need souls. You know what I mean? And all type of stuff. So it's kind of like the fact that y'all building the rapport, and, you know, and y'all able to come together and as one. That's a beautiful thing. That's a dope thing. Don't lose that.
4: Yeah, I feel like our manager always like really like always told us like even when putting us together like. He never wanted us to never be nothing but ourselves.
2: Mm-hmm.
4: Never wanted us to change nothing about ourselves.
2: And it's working.
4: So it's just like, with that, it is able for us to be like confident in like who he was
2: mm-hmm.
4: as people. So,
5: it's
4: easy
5: to do this
4: because
5: it's easy to be yourself.
4: Yeah.
2: It definitely is.
4: You know what I'm saying?
2: It's hard to pretend to be somebody else
4: you're not. Getting caught up in a lot. That's when all the start, you know what I'm saying? You start high and stuff. That's when all that's. That's why a lot of stuff is happening now.
2: That's a fact.
4: You know what I'm saying? People
2: that's a
4: trying
2: fact.
4: To hide who they is.
2: And not being organic.
4: Yeah.
5: Right.
2: And you know what? When you're organic, people love you more. That's why every time y'all hit the stage, man, everybody, you know, it's showing y'all support and they rocking out with y'all.
5: You know
2: what I'm saying?
4: It definitely do be
2: because people, you know what I mean? People, I ain't heard not one bad thing about y'all stage show yet. Everybody that says, everybody say y'all stage show is phenomenal.
4: I'm like
2: you know
4: happy
2: I mean?
4: About that because I be stiff.
2: Mm-hmm.
4: I'll be quick to say it. Mm-hmm. I'll be for real. It make me feel good for real because that's
5: it's the presence. It's the vibe. It's the music. Too.
4: Yeah.
5: It's not the same and it's nice different than what you. Like
2: it's just good energy.
4: Mm-hmm.
2: And that's what music is right now.
4: That's what we trying to bring back the vibes. Like when you used to be able to listen to a song and really feel something
2: mm-hmm.
5: and understand it.
2: Mm-hmm. Mm-hmm.
4: Like that's what we trying to bring. You know what I'm saying? Like whether it help you go from. Being angry to healing, or from sad to partying,
2: you touching all emotions.
4: Yeah,
2: okay.
4: You know what I'm saying. We get into everything without you know what I'm saying being violent or being unreasonable,
2: mm-hmm.
4: or whatever. Like everything we talk about is real facts.
2: So let me ask y'all this question: it's still early in the year. We got a long year ahead of us. 2024. What's the vibes? What's the goal? What's the plans for the rest of the year?
4: 2024. Putting in the cards that we get a deal.
2: Mm-hmm.
4: The major label see this.
2: Mm-hmm.
4: Okay.
5: We're going to be still working on music.
4: Mm-hmm.
5: Still dropping music. Visuals. Content.
4: The visuals, too. You didn't point mm-hmm. at that.
5: Shows.
4: The visuals is...
5: Yes. Shows. I just got to stay tuned. We always doing something.
2: What's the next visual that's dropping for the people?
5: We got a song called Everything. That's
4: mm-hmm.
5: dropping next month.
4: Yeah.
2: Copy. All right.
4: Yeah, the nails, the everything.
5: Top of the month. Stay tuned for more details. Yes.
2: Now I see the shirt. Also, will y'all be dropping? Are y'all gonna be dropping merch this spring?
4: Yeah, these are new logos.
5: We just changed the logo.
2: All right.
5: Oh, this is a new.
4: These are new.
2: Okay.
4: Thing.
2: There you go.
4: We got the different colors, crop tops,
2: all right.
4: Long sleeves.
2: Okay.
4: Short sleeves.
2: See, that's right.
4: We got all the things rated R.
2: Support. Yeah. Now support the world, support the movement, support
4: yeah.
2: everything. So is there a website where they could get the everything at right set up yet, or what's going on?
4: It's ratedr.com.
2: Mm-hmm. There you go.
5: And then follow us at It's Rated R Music
4: on
5: Instagram.
3: Yeah.
4: If y'all really look up It's Rated R Music, TikTok, Instagram, YouTube.
5: Linktree in bio.
4: Linktree. Yeah. Simple. Instagram is right there. If y'all don't have Instagram, we got Facebook. We
2: straight
4: got Facebook,
2: to the point.
4: Right? Where you go?
2: They got everything.
4: We got Facebook, right? Yeah, we got Facebook, everything.
2: Google them. Google them. You know what I'm saying? For real, for real. Nah, man. Y'all just came with the energy. Y'all came with the dope vibes. I appreciate y'all, man. So.
4: I feel comfortable. You really look like, I swear to God, you really look just like my childhood friend. I swear to God. Literally. It's crazy. Oh, I swear. It's crazy. I want to say that. Oh, I'm like, dang, you really look like my friend. Like, I really like, I'm really going to go back home like, bro, I really just met somebody look just like
2: you. It might be my little brother. Who knows? But nah, for real, I appreciate that. Because you know, on this show, we just appreciate dope talent. You see, I ain't Vlad TV,
4: yeah.
2: I ask a bunch of crazy questions or whatever.
5: Yeah.
2: We for the culture over here. Don't get me wrong.
5: We appreciate
2: you know,
5: that.
2: We love the entertainment at times.
5: Yes. Mm-hmm.
2: But, you know what I mean? It's about
4: jumper stuff here.
2: Yeah, exactly. Yeah, nah, we don't do no jumper. Middle finger to Adam 22. Two middle fingers. But that's another story for another day.
5: Yeah.
2: But nah, for real, man. We appreciate y'all pulling up. So, you know, before we head out, man, just introduce that breakfast and bread.
5: Okay. It's the girls Rated R.
2: Mm-hmm.
5: Make sure y'all go check out that new single that mm-hmm. we got. It's breakfast. Called Breakfast in Bed. Yeah. I'm on all platforms.
2: That was played for your ladies, man.
5: Yes, definitely play for your ladies. Play for yourself, too.
2: I mean, that's right. Yeah, that's right. Get it rocking. Y'all know what it is.
5: Start your day off right.
4: Yeah.
2: We got the Radio R Superstars.
5: Yes, and thank you so much for having us.
2: Nah, we appreciate you. Shout out to Lizzy Chanel for, you know what I mean, setting up the play.
5: Shout out to Lizzy Chanel.
2: Y'all know what it is. We live. Yes. Shout out to Paparazzi TV behind the screen.
4: Paparazzi.
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6: 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Let's get it. Thank you.

problem. I'm in the limelight, she in the limelight, whatever. Head on the turnpike, head at the red light, or whatever. She says on site, I say it's on site, even better. I get the money, we f*** it all together.

0: Yo, what's good? 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Shout out to the whole City College family. 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Shout out to Kazaya. Shout out to Brother Wally. Shout out to the whole team. Right now, man, we're going to do something different. It's the first time interviewing an actual published author.
1: Wow, really?
0: First time on show. Yep.
1: Wow.
0: So, I appreciate you. Tonya, what's going on now?
1: Thank you.
0: Introduce yourself to the people.
1: Hi, everybody. I'm Chitoya. Call me Toya. Like you said, I'm a published author. I have two poetry books, both of them written and published by myself. So, I'm patting myself on the back for
0: that. Definitely. That's a lot of work. Definitely. So, now, let's get into the poetry, the spoken word. First of all, what motivated you to even go ahead and start getting into spoken word?
1: So, I felt like I was a rapper. You know, when you're younger, it's like, you know, the talent of writing is like, is great because you could do so many things with it. You short stories, poetry, you know, spoken word, you know, they're different. You know what I mean? Rap music, R&B, film, you know, like
0: versatile.
1: Yeah, writing is a very versatile thing. And I feel like I tried rap first, like it came easy to me. And not that that wasn't an avenue for me. It just wasn't an available one.
0: I understand.
1: I still had to write. I still had to, you know, put my thoughts down. You know, sometimes I was in situations where, you know, all I could do was write. You know what I mean? Or, you know,
0: that
1: I
0: didn't passion have, was always there.
1: Right. I didn't have access to the studio or, you know, friends who, you know, were interested in those things at that time or, you know, whatever the situation was, and the passion never left, and, you know, wherever there was a pen and a paper at,
0: you was on it.
1: I was on it.
0: That's a big part of your story, and it's cool how you bring that up, because people don't understand the trials and tribulations of an indie artist. The hustling up the money for the studio time, the trying to book shows, trying to do, you know, you're doing it basically by yourself.
1: Yeah.
0: And it's kind of like, you know, if you don't got the people around you that's really supporting you or whatever, or pushing you toward that situation or whatever, sometimes, some, you know, you might get discouraged or you might want to go ahead and say, bump it. But in your case, you like, nah, I'm going to keep on writing because I got to get this out. So when do you get to the point where you start feeling like, oh, you know what, I could actually go ahead and put this together and actually publish it?
1: I think you get to that point when, you know, sometimes your back is against the wall. And it's like, you know, when you feel like you tried everything, or, you know what I mean, things are not working out for you. And, you know, in another sense, and it's like, you know, I have this here. You know what I mean? I can do something with it. You know what I mean? I may not be in the studio putting this down, but, you know, I put it together. You know, somebody's going to feel something from this. Somebody's going to, you know what I mean, catch a line, or, you know what I mean, a verse, or, you know, just something that's going to resonate with them.
0: Yes.
1: In a way that's, you know, going to push them forward, because that's basically, you know, even though I might be a little rough around the edges, but my, like, my story is not being told to, you know, glorify anything, but to, you know, help other people if I'm able to do that. And so I think that was my ultimate motivation, thing that pushed me to go forward. It was like, you know, I don't have this gift for a reason.
0: Yeah,
1: there's no way someone just sits down and writes books and writes, you know, all these things, and it's just like for no reason whatsoever. So
0: it's a part, it sounds like to me, not trying to cut your wisdom off, it's a part of your healing process.
1: Yeah, that part. That part, definitely. And I think I've always been one of those people that wanted to, you know, be that person for someone else. And so, you know, if me writing this down is helping me heal, and then, you know, I could give it to you and it's going to help you, then, you know, why not? You all for it.
0: So now let's get into, because a lot of people don't know, and on this show we like to teach, the breakdown of the actual process of writing an actual book.
1: It's easy and it's difficult. So the easy part is writing it down. Because if, you know, you're a writer, you're going to write down how you feel. You know what I mean? Especially, like, I wrote my book. Some people, they get help, you know what I mean, from writers. They want to tell their story, but, you know, they're not able to, you know, verbalize it in a way where they feel like it's interesting. You know, there's nothing wrong with that. You know what I mean? But, like, I write the stuff myself. So I think writing is the easiest part. As far as having the, you know, the confidence that somebody's going to believe in your story as much as you do, or, you know what I mean, the tact to be able to say, you know, this goes here, you know, this should be told in this order, or, you know, I want to put this in or leave this out, or, you know what I mean, that's where it becomes difficult. But as far as, like, organizing and saying, you know what, I want to publish a book, once you write it down and, you know, now they have, like, digital editors, you know, but, you know, if you're going to, if you want something to happen, you're going to make it happen. You know what I mean? So if you need an editor, you might find out today, oh, I wrote the book. Now I need an editor. That's your next move. You're going to go find an editor, someone to edit your book. And then, okay, I need an editor. You know, after I do that, then, you know, which self-publishing company do I want to use? Okay, this one has this. This one has that. This is what works for me. Then, you know what I mean?
0: Then I understand.
1: You go and you know, you inquire with them. And then, okay, this costs this amount of money. And then, like you said, there's the hustle. You know what I mean? So it's like, okay, I gotta pay this bill, I have to do that, but, you know, this costs this amount of money. So when am I gonna have this amount of money to be able to put up to do this with? And then you go from there. It's not easy, but if you are determined, then
0: you're gonna make it happen.
1: You're gonna make it happen.
0: So, it's kind of, you know, I appreciate you breaking down that process. So in the midst of the process, I'm pretty sure it might be certain days where you frustrated. You might, well, you know, you ready to pull your hair out. You might be saying, man, I'm over my head. So, like, for those who are watching, like, what were some things that you had to do in order to go ahead and push past those trials or tribulations to go ahead and, you know, accomplish what you accomplished?
1: So, the first thing I want to say is remember the why. Like, like, why am I doing this? I think, you know, whether it's for your children and you feel like, you know, I want to be the best version of myself for my children, or, you know, I want to be the rich aunt, you know, whatever it is, you know, I want to get out the hood, or, you know, whatever your why is, I think that's first and foremost, and that's going to, you know, push you to, you know, go in a direction that you want to go in. So that's the first thing to remember. And then, you know, pray.
0: Yeah.
1: You got to put God first in everything. Facts. You know, whatever Facts. You believe in. You might just believe in the universe. That's your God. Or, you know, whatever it is that you believe in. I believe that has to be present in everything you do. Because, like, the world is...
0: Yeah.
1: This world is crazy.
0: Especially nowadays, you know.
1: Full of demonic things, demonic people. You know what I mean? Some people, it's not even, some people, it is intentional. You know what I mean? Some people, it's, you know, learn things from their environments. And, you know, some people, it's not intentional. It's just, you know, the way they were brought up or the environments they grew up in. You know what I mean? Being a product of your environment. You know, being raised in a certain kind of home, or, you know what I mean, certain neighborhoods, or,
0: definitely,
1: you know, whatever it is. But you have to protect yourself at the end of the day. You know, sister, brother, I understand. You know, and I respect that that's what you went through. That's where you came from. But, you know, when it comes to me, you know,
0: we got to move a certain way.
1: We have to move a certain way.
0: And I rock out with that. And I appreciate how the whole breakdown that you just gave just now, man, because a lot of people, sometimes they forget that part of it, you know. So now, in a mix of, you know, putting everything together, when do you see, as far as like, you know, I'm talking about the book now, when do you see like, okay, there's a light at the end of the tunnel. It's about to be lit.
1: I don't know, because, you know, I'm going to be honest with you. Authors, you know, the light at the end of the tunnel, I feel, was like, you know, the accomplishment, saying, you know what, I wanted to write and publish a book, and then, you know, having it to where as you wrote and published the book. You know, the light at the end of the tunnel is not someone buying a million copies of your book, mm-hmm. or, you know what I mean? There are going to be some people that you just swore up and down was going to be there to support you, and they're not even going to show up. Mm-hmm. Yeah. You know what I mean? Like, yeah,
0: that's real.
1: You know, they're not even going to show up. So, you know, I feel like the closer you get to, you know, like they say, the devil's always working.
0: That's a fact.
1: And so, you know, they once 2 steps forward, 10 steps back, two mm-hmm. steps forward, 3 steps back. You know what I mean? And the closer you get to your yes,
0: mm-hmm.
1: that's when you feel like I have the light at the end of the tunnel. You know, like when you have paid the publishing company, and, you know, your editing is done, your illustration is done, and, you know, and that's just with anything. Like, if you're making a rap song, you know what I mean? After you paid for the beat, and, you know, you got the publishing rights, and, you know what I mean? You went to the studio, and they mastered the song, and, you know, now you had enough money to pay so they could put it on the radio, or, you know what I mean, pay your plug. Or now you ready to, oh, I see the light at the end of the tunnel.
0: Mm-hmm.
1: And then after you hit that light, you're going to be looking for another light.
0: Right. Yeah. Yeah, nah, for real. I respect that. So describe that feeling, right? Like, I remember, because, you know, I've been doing music on and off for years, so I remember the first time I made my first song, right? And that, it, to me, it blew my mind, because it was like the first time I heard myself on the, you know, whatever, and it's just kind of like, oh, that's me, you know what I mean? So describe that feeling where you finally got that first hardback, and you got to look at your book right there in front of you, and you got to, you know, grab it and read through the pages. What the first time, what's the feeling? What's the...
1: You want me to be honest?
0: Uh-huh.
1: Like, that'd be so hard for me to, like, read my stuff back. Like, it took me a long time. I used to hear my song on like, you know, they would play it on Spotify, you know, just like playing it. Mm-hmm. I used to fast forward it. Like, it takes a while. You mm-hmm. know why? Because that's real. Mm-hmm. You know what I mean? So, like, that stuff came from your heart. And sometimes it's like recollecting, mm-hmm. you know what I mean, old thoughts and memories, things you know, you wanted to get past. But it's a healing process.
0: Mm-hmm.
1: So when you do finally, you know, get that, like, damn, I did this. Because sometimes you be amazed at the stuff that you can accomplish. Because you saying it to yourself, you know what I mean? And, you know, at some point you start believing it. But when you first start saying it, you don't really, you know what I mean? It's like, there's nothing tangible.
0: Mm-hmm.
1: So I cannot see anything, but, you know, I want to believe this. But then when it really happened, you're like, oh, shit.
0: I
1: actually did this. Mm-hmm. I mean, you know, I'm proud of myself. So, I mean, I had that moment. I think it was after my first book.
0: Mm-hmm.
1: Yeah. And then, you know, that just gave me motivation.
0: Basically, keep on pushing.
2: What's the name of the book?
1: Tall Glass of City. So, yes, very unique name.
0: Very unique name.
1: Yes. Tall Glass of City.
0: I like that title, though. That's a catchy title.
1: Thank you.
0: I like that title. I do. Now, I hear from a lot of authors that when they want to go for their second book, it's kind of harder, because it's kind of like they feel like nothing could top. And these are artists that haven't done, you know, 30, 40, 50 books. They felt like nothing could top that first book or whatever, the euphoria behind that. So when you start on the second book, how's the, you know, what's the process, writing process like? In your mind, you got to top the first one, or you just back to normal?
1: Me? I'm back to normal. I'm not paying my first one no mind.
0: Kyler.
1: You know, I get that there's like again, like making music. You mm-hmm. know, you make that first hit song, it's like, yo, my next song gotta be a banger. But if you doing stuff from within,
0: mm-hmm.
1: it's like you're not gonna, you know, you are your greatest competition. So yeah, that was great, but I can't say that again. Mm-hmm. So, you know what I mean? I have to find, you know, something new to say. And now what I have new to say is just as interesting or if not even more interesting than what I said before.
0: Exactly.
1: So, you know, yeah, I'm going to compare to that one, you know, make sure. But it's like this is a separate work of art.
0: Okay, I understand.
1: It's not the same thing. So, you know, you get one. You might get hot from this one. You might get cold from that one. Mm-hmm. You know, it's different. So I like the fact that it's unique, and I don't have to put my books in competition with my other books.
0: I like that, too. Cool. Dope. So it's kind of like a I get what you're coming from. I get what you're saying. So I feel like with writing, every time you go ahead and write, it's a different emotion.
1: That part.
0: Different emotion. And it's kind of like, that's why I felt like I've done ghostwriting work before, but it's kind of hard for me because can nobody duplicate me?
1: Yeah, right.
0: And I might not be able to duplicate that person because I can understand what type of person that person is, but it's just, it has to be some type of emotion
1: right
0: attached to it or what have you. You know what I'm saying? So it's dope because it's kind of like, you're doing something that is giving people motivation when they go ahead and step out there and take the chance to go ahead and follow up on things and just keep on pushing and accomplish their goals and dreams. So you actually are walking inspiration, whether you realize it or not.
1: I just want to say thank you. I really appreciate that. No, seriously, because I don't be like getting up in the morning like, yo, I'm an inspiration. You know, like, no, regular, you know what I mean? Like, I want to be the best I can be. I want to come. Of course, I definitely, especially for the youth, you know what I mean? And, like, even for some adults, we all learn. I feel like if you're not teachable, then, you know, what are you doing for real? I don't care how old you are not too old to learn.
0: I agree.
1: You know what I mean? So, for the youth or for anybody for that matter, you know, I definitely, you know, don't mind being someone that you look at and say, you know, if she could do it, I could do it.
0: Exactly. And you know, and definitely just embrace that, you know, and because at the end of the day, especially in our community, we need more people, not just for you, like you said, for the people that's older as well, because sometimes, you know, you might be in your mid, late 30s. You might get discouraged with certain things, and you might feel like, I can't do this. And then you see somebody that's your comrade, or, you know what I mean, your homegirl, that's like, oh, nah, she's writing books. She's doing this. She's doing that. Nah, I'm going to go ahead and, you know, sometimes people inspire us, and you don't even know who you're inspiring. So, you know, like I said, you just keep on being the walk of inspiration.
1: Thank you.
0: Nah, no doubt. For real, for real. So, before we go ahead and head out, of course, plug the products in, but before you plug the products in, all other aspiring authors, what are words of wisdom and words of inspiration that you could give them?
1: The words of inspiration that I could give all aspiring authors, don't give up, don't stop writing, be genuine, be yourself. Like, that's if your genuinity is writing ratchet hood books. No, seriously, that might be, people read those. So, you know what I mean? That's what you're good at. That's what, you know, you genuinely
0: stick
1: do.
0: Stick to your niche.
1: You do that. You write self-help books, or, you know what I mean? Stick to your meat. You know what I mean? So season it up. Mm-hmm. You know what I mean? Yeah. And serve it. People gonna eat it like that. You
0: That's
1: know what
0: fact.
1: I mean? So, yeah, just be yourself and don't stop.
0: Nah, I appreciate it, man. Before we go, man, tell them where they can find them products. Because at the end of the day, you know what I mean? Y'all need to support black authors, support women black authors. So tell them where they could go ahead and find those products at so they could buy and support.
1: Okay, hey, everybody. I'm Shatoya. You can find me on Instagram at speak, SPEEK _. Or you could use my name, Shatoya, S-H-A-T-O-Y-A. Mm-hmm. I have a link tree there where you can find my books, mm-hmm. Tall Glass of City and Closing This Chapter, as well as my music, mm-hmm. Run It Back and So Serious. Mm-hmm. But besides that, the books are both on Amazon. And Tall Glass of City, you can also find in Walmart and Barnes and Noble.
0: There we go. We should get that Walmart money. All right.
1: Don't forget, hit the link in my bio also. Mm-hmm. Scroll over to my page with my beauty products, natural and organic skin and hair care products. Mm-hmm. It definitely works. So, mm-hmm. You know, I'm outside.
0: She hustling. She getting it.
1: You know, you guys inspire me to be better, and I just want to inspire you too.
0: And that's what we do over here. We go ahead and we inspire the people, and we're going to keep on inspiring. We appreciate you. And y'all know what it is.
1: Thank you for having me.
0: This is WACR 90.3 FM, Late Night in New York. It's your boy King Haas. I got Toya in the building. 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
1: 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This is Stu Reed from WEBT Reports with an important announcement about a series of upcoming workshops on AI that will be held here at WHCR Radio. The City of New York is funding a free hands-on AI workshop series for nonprofit staff and leaders, and we'd like your team to join us. 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The workshops will be held on Tuesday, June 23rd and Thursday, June 25th. 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
1: Attention, WHCR family. This is Stu Reed from WEBT Reports with an important announcement about a series of upcoming workshops on AI that will be held here at WHCR Radio. 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The workshops will be held on Tuesday, June 23rd and Thursday, June 25th. And you can come to either the afternoon session from 1 to 3 or the evening session from 4 to 6. 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This is Stu Reed from WEBT Reports.

Welcome, love. How are you today? It's time for you to find some peace and joy and happiness. It's all a choice, and I want you to choose it. So please.

to remember who you are. It's time to choose peace and love and joy. It belongs to you. It's all yours. So relax your mind, because everything is already here.

this recording whilst driving or whilst operating machinery. Only listen when you can safely relax and bring your full awareness to your own complete comfort. This is a guided meditation for calm. You can listen to and enjoy anytime you choose. I suggest and recommend this meditation, especially if you are experiencing any symptoms of anxiety, OCD, agitation, depression, or even pain. Or you would really just like some self-caring moments to find a more peaceful presence of calmer mind and calmer body. Hi there, my name is Michael Seely, and I'm so glad you have chosen my voice here to be your meditation's guide. So go ahead now and find your best surroundings to make yourself comfortable wherever you are listening, making sure you are safe and secure enough to remain undisturbed, at least for this next little while. And whenever you are ready, just close your eyes or allow your eyelids to move to a half close as you relax and soften your gaze. And begin to move your conscious attentions and your settling awareness to the gentle rise and fall of your chest. As you become a little more aware of each breath arriving and each breath flowing out. Within each present moment, simply allowing yourself to breathe continuously and easily. Always with a very natural and normal, easy flow in, and a very natural and normal, easy flow out. As you take this time and this space to orient a little more to the inside, as you begin to transition consciously into that more watchful and more mindful role, where you are letting yourself become the conscious mind's calmer inner observer. Giving to yourself all conscious permissions to simply notice and to observe the present movements and the sensations of each passing breath.

And as you do notice these sensations of each breath moving in and each breath moving out, know that there's really no need to breathe in any special way. Instead, just allow yourself in this resting current awareness to simply watch and witness the movements of each breath. Observing the breath without judgment or opinion, and without inner criticism, as best you can. By allowing the mind's awareness to settle itself, as you calmly observe and return to where each individual breath begins, and where each individual breath may end. And this flow continues

perhaps asking at times as you witness, is this current breath a little shallow? Or is this current breath a little deeper than the last? Is this current breath moving a little hastily as it arrives? Or is this present breath somewhat slower? Understanding each breath may be a little different. Because each breath really is unique. As you observe this natural and normal cycle, and this tidal flow of breath repeats within you, all by itself, or maybe you can become aware too, to any subtle changes that are happening within each breath. Within this sensory awareness, noting any sensations or any softening movements that may be felt throughout the shoulders as the body breathes and each breath continues. Or noting any changes to the pace or the rhythms or the movements of the diaphragm. Or any movements you can feel within the lower belly. As the breath reaches down there below the chest and moves down, observing how each new breath may also begin to slow itself over time. As the settling body continues to adjust and relax in this very simple, self-regulating way.

as you become aware to any feelings or observations of the temperatures within each breath, becoming aware to the warmth or the coolness of each arriving breath. Can you sense perhaps a slightly cooler air that moves in as it arrives from the outside? And just noticing how that cooler air can be warmed within you. As each breath travels in and down, moving in through the nose, observing those sensations as you feel the breath moving down and into the breathing lungs. As the breath there is just naturally held and warmed, even for just a moment. And then this warmer breath is released again. As you notice those sensations of the warmer breath flowing smoothly and gently up again and out through the airways. Passing that warmer air out over the nostrils' textures. And returning and releasing that out breath back to the exterior world.

And within each present moment now, you can just return your awareness again and reorient to these observations of this breathing flow. Even if at times your mind's attentions or your thoughts may wander, just notice that wandering or that roaming attention and gently allow yourself to bring your awareness back to each breath.

as this kind of awareness of each breath returns you to that role of the conscious observer. The being who is witnessing your own breathing self. The being who is aware of the self that is, I am.

the self within conscious awareness. Who is inviting more and more grounded safety and security into this present space. Where each breath is just enough, and your awareness through this flowing observation is enough.

And after a few more moments of simply watching and noting the various sensations or textures, or subtle shifts that may come, I'd like you to just take a kind of mental scan now, as you begin to scan down within your mind, traveling your awareness down your body, from the top of your head, and moving that awareness down through the resting body, all the way down towards the toes. And as you're doing this body scan, also begin to notice any new sensations or any obvious sensations or any softer or more subtle existing sensations. Or signals, in a way, that may also be felt or observed within each resting body part. As you witness now the resting self, finding its growing ease,

You're extending your observation into any areas of tightness. Or any areas of present calm. And simply notice those differences, noting any differences between those sensations. Any differences between tension and

and observe any other body parts that may also be changing or adjusting over time. Any body sensations that are transitioning or transforming, perhaps. A little more towards any growing senses of a building relaxation or a calm or an ease. Or an acceptance.

as you move this light of your own inner awareness down and down, you're just taking note of whatever it is that you find. And each time you do this kind of inner body scan, just continue to observe in this way, without judgment or criticism, observing all of the interior body's own signals of that inner life, the life of your own body. How the body itself really can unwind. And sensations can change. From moment to moment, understanding how the body itself really does know how to calm itself down. As you touch in now with your awareness, by connecting to the body's wisdom, and the body's truth.

even without your active or striving efforts? Could you become aware of how your body really does know how to relax itself? How to soothe itself? Even in those moments when you're aware of the conscious mind roaming or wandering somewhere else, even with a consciously shifting attention, the more you offer your best present acceptance to the present state of your own self, the more the body and the mind really do begin to match up or pair up and begin to harmonize. Allowing the body's wisdom to inform the resting mind, and the resting mind's wisdom to inform the calmer body. As the body's physiology and the resting nervous systems, and even those resting cells, actually and positively can change, towards calm. Towards health, towards healing, as the calming body discovers its own space of ease. Calming body discovers its own space of ease.

towards a much calmer and much more open, relaxing state. Because this state of growing calm, you may already know, really can allow so much more room for your increasing and better health. As all of your evolving, expanding self-kindness and your space for self-care may encourage and allow that inner self-repair. As this process continues beyond the mind's surface thoughts, and beyond too much overthinking, and beyond the mind's often overloaded energies, beyond the weight of inner judgment. Moving the awareness beyond those thoughts that can so often bring with them and create their own kinds of resistance. Because right now, in this current meditative state, you really are anchoring instead to each present and clearer moment, and connecting to each calming, allowing breath.

and now within this space of allowance, I want you to imagine you can take some of this understanding and some of this awareness and some of these signals of your own inner sensations. And I want you to imagine you could deliberately now expand or grow or amplify or build any of those relaxing sensations. Any of those calmer sensory signals. Any of those sensations of calm. As if you were turning on now, somewhere in your mind, and somewhere in your deeper resources, a brighter and even more calming kind of inner light. Inviting in a breath filled with the quality of total self-care and pure self-rejuvenation. 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And all the way into your own body. 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

And now, whenever you remember or feel you would really like to calm yourself down, or you would choose to welcome and invite your best self-care, you can always return to this very easy and very simple meditation practice to take your more peaceful, refreshing time out. And for now, you may like to continue within this steady state of easy, calming, peaceful awareness for as long as you'd wish. And if you are listening to this meditation before you would now choose to drift off into your calming, deep sleep, then you can simply further relax your conscious awareness and relax completely into that comforting, sound and long-lasting night's rest, knowing that you will awake whenever you do, feeling entirely rested, relaxed and re-energized, having slept so deeply and so well. Or otherwise, if you are choosing to remain awake and more alert, and now ready to get on with your day or evening, then after a few more gentle moments of breathing in your calming, satisfying relaxation, then you can begin to bring this meditation now to a comfortable close. Slowly and gently returning yourself back to your present solid surroundings. As you begin to sense and notice the surfaces underneath you and the sounds of the outside world returning to you again. As you return to your fully present, refreshed and alert, conscious and wakeful, positively affirming, responsive presence now. Very soon opening your eyes and feeling as if your eyes have been gently bathed in a fresh and clear, pure spring water. As you allow all of the positive energies of your best replenishment and a relaxing vitality to now travel within you and with you throughout the remainder of your positive, healthy and happy day or night times, conscious continuation of peace. Thank you for listening. And I look forward to talking with you again soon.

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1: 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This is Stu Reed from WEBT Reports with an important announcement about a series of upcoming workshops on AI that will be held here at WHCR Radio. 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

on, let's just take 30 seconds to worship him tonight. God, we want more of you. 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
1: 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This is Stu Reed from WEBT Reports with an important announcement about a series of upcoming workshops on AI that will be held here at WHCR Radio. 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Don't miss out. 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

glory to God.

Hillsborough, North Carolina, home of Seymour Johnson Air Force Base, city of pleasant living, by way of Kate's Pickle Plant, Mount Olive, North Carolina. We're gonna dedicate this song to some of the greatest quartets that ever was and ever been. Spiritual Seven, the Twilight Gospel Singers, the Soul Steerers, and the Dixie Hummingbird. Give them a hand as they come to you in their own way. Whoa.

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1: This is the Joe Brown Community News Break on WHCR 90.3 FM, the voice of Harlem. I'm Sanji Lopez. Today is Thursday, June 25th. Expect partly cloudy skies, a high near 81 degrees, and a low around 66 degrees tonight. The sun rose at 5:25 a.m. and will set at 8:31 p.m. Alternate side parking rules and meters are in effect. Trash, recycling, and compost pickup are on schedule, and public schools are open. A powerful earthquake has struck Venezuela, triggering widespread concern across the Caribbean, including a brief tsunami warning that reached Puerto Rico and surrounding islands. According to early reports, two strong earthquakes struck the northern coast of Venezuela within seconds of each other, causing buildings to collapse, widespread panic, and significant damage in several cities, including the capital, Caracas. Emergency crews are currently searching through rubble for survivors as aftershocks continue to shake the region. The U.S. Geological Survey initially issued tsunami alerts for parts of the Caribbean, including Puerto Rico and the U.S. Virgin Islands, out of caution due to the strength and location of the quake near the coast. However, that tsunami warning has since been canceled, and officials say there is currently no ongoing tsunami threat. In Puerto Rico, residents briefly received alerts urging them to move away from coastal areas before the advisory was lifted. No major damage has been reported there at this time, but officials are continuing to monitor conditions closely. Back in Venezuela, authorities have declared a state of emergency as rescue operations continue and the full extent of casualties and destruction is still being assessed. We will continue to follow this developing story and bring you updates as more information becomes available. If you have a student in New York City public schools, here's a reminder. Tomorrow, Friday, June 26, marks the last day of classes for the 2025-2026 school year. More than 900,000 students across the city's public school system will head into summer break after completing another academic year. Families are encouraged to check with their schools for report card distribution, summer learning opportunities, and end-of-year activities. The first day of school for the 2026-2027 school year is scheduled for September 10th. For more information and the complete school calendar, visit the New York City Public Schools website at schools.nyc.gov. 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Once again, that phone number is 1-800-777-2000. In other news, the U.S. Food and Drug Administration is alerting consumers to a nationwide recall of more than 11,000 bottles of the blood pressure medication chlorthalidone. The recall was issued after the tablets failed dissolution testing, meaning they may not dissolve properly in the body and could be less effective at treating high blood pressure and related conditions. The affected 25-milligram tablets were manufactured by Inventia Healthcare Limited and distributed nationwide by Rising Pharma Holdings. The recall called products include certain 100-count and 1,000-count bottles with expiration dates of April 2027. Health officials advise patients not to stop taking prescribed medication without first consulting their doctor or pharmacist. If you believe you may have a recalled bottle, contact your pharmacy or healthcare provider for guidance. 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This has been Sanji Lopez with the Joe Brown Community News Break on WHCR 90.3 FM, the voice of Harlem. Stay informed, stay safe, and stay connected to your community.

Cause all I need, I said all I need, all I've ever needed, all I've ever needed, all I've ever needed is a touch from you. I should try that again. From you. 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
6: 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I'm Sanji Lopez. Today is Thursday, June 25th. Expect partly cloudy skies, a high near 81 degrees, and a low around 66 degrees tonight. The sun rose at 5:25 a.m. and will set at 8:31 p.m. Alternate side parking rules and meters are in effect. Trash, recycling, and compost pickup are on schedule, and public schools are open. A powerful earthquake has struck Venezuela, triggering widespread concern across the Caribbean, including a brief tsunami warning that reached Puerto Rico and surrounding islands. According to early reports, two strong earthquakes struck the northern coast of Venezuela within seconds of each other, causing buildings to collapse, widespread panic, and significant damage in several cities, including the capital, Caracas. Emergency crews are currently searching through rubble for survivors as aftershocks continue to shake the region. The U.S. Geological Survey initially issued tsunami alerts for parts of the Caribbean, including Puerto Rico and the U.S. Virgin Islands, out of caution due to the strength and location of the quake near the coast. However, that tsunami warning has since been canceled, and officials say there is currently no ongoing tsunami threat. In Puerto Rico, residents briefly received alerts urging them to move away from coastal areas before the advisory was lifted. No major damage has been reported there at this time, but officials are continuing to monitor conditions closely. Back in Venezuela, authorities have declared a state of emergency as rescue operations continue and the full extent of casualties and destruction is still being assessed. We will continue to follow this developing story and bring you updates as more information becomes available. If you have a student in New York City public schools, here's a reminder. Tomorrow, Friday, June 26, marks the last day of classes for the 2025-2026 school year. More than 900,000 students across the city's public school system will head into summer break after completing another academic year. Families are encouraged to check with their schools for report card distribution, summer learning opportunities, and end-of-year activities. The first day of school for the 2026-2027 school year is scheduled for September 10th. For more information and the complete school calendar, visit the New York City Public Schools website at schools.nyc.gov. 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Once again, that phone number is 1-800-777-2000. In other news, the U.S. Food and Drug Administration is alerting consumers to a nationwide recall of more than 11,000 bottles of the blood pressure medication chlorthalidone. The recall was issued after the tablets failed dissolution testing, meaning they may not dissolve properly in the body and could be less effective at treating high blood pressure and related conditions. The affected 25-milligram tablets were manufactured by Inventia Healthcare Limited and distributed nationwide by Rising Pharma Holdings. The recall products include certain 100-count and 1,000-count bottles with expiration dates of April 2027. Health officials advise patients not to stop taking prescribed medication without first consulting their doctor or pharmacist. If you believe you may have a recalled bottle, contact your pharmacy or healthcare provider for guidance. 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This has been Sanji Lopez with the Joe Brown Community News Break on WHCR 90.3 FM, The Voice of Harlem. 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

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It reminds me of a message I preached entitled, There's Purpose in Your Pain. 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
1: 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This is Stu Reed from WEBT Reports with an important announcement about a series of upcoming workshops on AI that will be held here at WHCR Radio. The City of New York is funding a free hands-on AI workshop series for nonprofit staff and leaders, and we'd like your team to join us. 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No prior experience is required. 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Free Omnicards and refreshments will be provided. The workshops will be held on Tuesday, June 23rd and Thursday, June 25th. And you can come to either the afternoon session from 1 to 3 or the evening session from 4 to 6. Both sessions will be held at WHCR Radio at their event space at 160 Convent Avenue, room 1513. 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
3: Las cosas pasan rápido en la calle. 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
1: 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This is Stu Reed from WEBT Reports with an important announcement about a series of upcoming workshops on AI that will be held here at WHCR Radio. The City of New York is funding a free hands-on AI workshop series for nonprofit staff and leaders, and we'd like your team to join us. 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No prior experience is required. 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Both sessions will be held at WHCR Radio at their event space at 160 Convent Avenue, room 1513. 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

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Está pintando.

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6: 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This is Stu Reed from WEBT Reports with an important announcement about a series of upcoming workshops on AI that will be held here at WHCR Radio. The City of New York is funding a free hands-on AI workshop series for nonprofit staff and leaders, and we'd like your team to join us. 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No prior experience is required. 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Free Omni cards and refreshments will be provided. 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Both sessions will be held at WHCR Radio at their event space at 160 Convent Avenue, room 1513. 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
1: 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This is Stu Reed from WEBT Reports with an important announcement about a series of upcoming workshops on AI that will be held here at WHCR Radio. The City of New York is funding a free hands-on AI workshop series for nonprofit staff and leaders, and we'd like your team to join us. 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Free Omni cards and refreshments will be provided. The workshops will be held on Tuesday, June 23rd and Thursday, June 25th. And you can come to either the afternoon session from 1 to 3 or the evening session from 4 to 6. Both sessions will be held at WHCR Radio at their event space at 160 Convent Avenue, room 1513. 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
1: Attention, WHCR family. This is Stu Reed from WEBT Reports with an important announcement about a series of upcoming workshops on AI that will be held here at WHCR Radio. The City of New York is funding a free hands-on AI workshop series for nonprofit staff and leaders, and we'd like your team to join us. 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No prior experience is required. 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Free Omni cards and refreshments will be provided. The workshops will be held on Tuesday, June 23rd and Thursday, June 25th. And you can come to either the afternoon session from 1 to 3 or the evening session from 4 to 6. Both sessions will be held at WHCR Radio at their event space at 160 Convent Avenue, room 1513. 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
2: 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I'm Sanji Lopez. Today is Thursday, June 25th. Expect partly cloudy skies, a high near 81 degrees, and a low around 66 degrees tonight. The sun rose at 5:25 a.m. and will set at 8:31 p.m. A powerful earthquake has struck Venezuela, triggering widespread concern across the Caribbean, including a brief tsunami warning that reached Puerto Rico and surrounding islands. According to early reports, two strong earthquakes struck the northern coast of Venezuela within seconds of each other, causing buildings to collapse, widespread panic, and significant damage in several cities, including the capital, Caracas. Emergency crews are currently searching through rubble for survivors as aftershocks continue to shake the region. The U.S. Geological Survey initially issued tsunami alerts for parts of the Caribbean, including Puerto Rico and the U.S. Virgin Islands, out of caution due to the strength and location of the quake near the coast. However, that tsunami warning has since been canceled, and officials say there is currently no ongoing tsunami threat. In Puerto Rico, residents briefly received alerts urging them to move away from coastal areas before the advisory was lifted. No major damage has been reported there at this time, but officials are continuing to monitor conditions closely. Back in Venezuela, authorities have declared a state of emergency as rescue operations continue and the full extent of casualties and destruction is still being assessed. We will continue to follow this developing story and bring you updates as more information becomes available. If you have a student in New York City public schools, here's a reminder. Tomorrow, Friday, June 26, marks the last day of classes for the 2025-2026 school year. More than 900,000 students across the city's public school system will head into summer break after completing another academic year. Families are encouraged to check with their schools for report card distribution, summer learning opportunities, and end-of-year activities. The first day of school for the 2026-2027 school year is scheduled for September 10th. For more information and the complete school calendar, visit the New York City Public Schools website at schools.nyc.gov. 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Once again, that phone number is 1-800-777-2000. In other news, the U.S. Food and Drug Administration is alerting consumers to a nationwide recall of more than 11,000 bottles of the blood pressure medication chlorthalidone. The recall was issued after the tablets failed dissolution testing, meaning they may not dissolve properly in the body and could be less effective at treating high blood pressure and related conditions. The affected 25-milligram tablets were manufactured by Inventia Healthcare Limited and distributed nationwide by Rising Pharma Holdings. The recall called products include certain 100-count and 1,000-count bottles with expiration dates of April 2027. Health officials advise patients not to stop taking prescribed medication without first consulting their doctor or pharmacist. If you believe you may have a recalled bottle, contact your pharmacy or healthcare provider for guidance. 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This has been Sanji Lopez with the Joe Brown Community News Break on WHCR 90.3 FM, The Voice of Harlem. 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
3: Good evening, Harlem. 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
0: but you can call me Mojo. I was honored when Tina asked me to cover for the incomparable Dr. Aisha Sekou. Yeah, that's right. A true pillar of Harlem. A woman who don't just talk about community, she builds it, one life at a time, through street corner resources. And tonight, we're gonna do what Harlem has always done best. We're gonna let the music speak. See, we're warming things up for a very special night. 40 years of WHCR 90.3 FM being the voice of Harlem. Celebrated on International Jazz Day, and baby, they didn't come to play. So what I'm gonna do for you this evening is take you on a little musical stroll. We're gonna set the mood with sounds from the very artists who be gracing that stage. The deep, soulful vibrations of Mimi Jones. The masterful keys of Luis Perdomo. That fiery rhythm from the Bobby Sanabria Trio. The velvet voice of Allison Williams. And the brilliance of Orrin Evans. Oh yeah, we're gonna feel this thing tonight. So go on and settle in. Maybe dim the lights a little. Let Harlem wrap around you like it always does. This is Harlem Live on Linux with Dr. Aisha Sekou. I'm not Dr. Sekou. I'm Mojo, your driver for today. No worries, my friends. Like a good jazz melody, she's just on a little improvisational break. Dr. Aisha Sekou will be right back in the groove next week on WHCR 90.3 FM. And for 40 years, we've been the one, the only, the voice of Harlem. Now let's get into the vibrations of Mimi Jones.

Will I live in this life?

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1: This is the Joe Brown Community News Break on WHCR 90.3 FM, The Voice of Harlem. I'm Sanji Lopez. Today is Thursday, June 25th. Expect partly cloudy skies, a high near 81 degrees, and a low around 66 degrees tonight. The sun rose at 5:25 a.m. and will set at 8:31 p.m. A powerful earthquake has struck Venezuela, triggering widespread concern across the Caribbean, including a brief tsunami warning that reached Puerto Rico and surrounding islands. According to early reports, two strong earthquakes struck the northern coast of Venezuela within seconds of each other, causing buildings to collapse, widespread panic, and significant damage in several cities, including the capital, Caracas. Emergency crews are currently searching through rubble for survivors as aftershocks continue to shake the region. The U.S. Geological Survey initially issued tsunami alerts for parts of the Caribbean, including Puerto Rico and the U.S. Virgin Islands, out of caution due to the strength and location of the quake near the coast. However, that tsunami warning has since been canceled, and officials say there is currently no ongoing tsunami threat. In Puerto Rico, residents briefly received alerts urging them to move away from coastal areas before the advisory was lifted. No major damage has been reported there at this time, but officials are continuing to monitor conditions closely. Back in Venezuela, authorities have declared a state of emergency as rescue operations continue and the full extent of casualties and destruction is still being assessed. We will continue to follow this developing story and bring you updates as more information becomes available. If you have a student in New York City public schools, here's a reminder. Tomorrow, Friday, June 26, marks the last day of classes for the 2025-2026 school year. More than 900,000 students across the city's public school system will head into summer break after completing another academic year. Families are encouraged to check with their schools for report card distribution, summer learning opportunities, and end-of-year activities. The first day of school for the 2026-2027 school year is scheduled for September 10th. For more information and the complete school calendar, visit the New York City Public Schools website at schools.nyc.gov. 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New York City residents who are struggling with food insecurity or managing chronic health conditions may be eligible for free, medically tailored food deliveries through Project Food Box. 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Once again, that phone number is 1-800-777-2000. In other news, the U.S. Food and Drug Administration is alerting consumers to a nationwide recall of more than 11,000 bottles of the blood pressure medication chlorthalidone. The recall was issued after the tablets failed dissolution testing, meaning they may not dissolve properly in the body and could be less effective at treating high blood pressure and related conditions. The affected 25-milligram tablets were manufactured by Inventia Healthcare Limited and distributed nationwide by Rising Pharma Holdings. The recall products include certain 100-count and 1,000-count bottles with expiration dates of April 2027. 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If you believe you may have a recalled bottle, contact your pharmacy or healthcare provider for guidance. 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This has been Sanji Lopez with the Joe Brown Community News Break on WHCR 90.3 FM, The Voice of Harlem. 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
2: Hello. 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While we strive to bring you the most up-to-date, reliable, evidence-based information to help you live the healthiest life possible, this show does not substitute for an evaluation by a trained and licensed medical professional. It is highly recommended that any advice or recommendations on medications, treatments, nutrition, fitness, preventive services, etc., be implemented under the guidance and supervision of your primary medical provider or appropriate specialist. With that said, we hope that you enjoy and learn from our program, and please be sure to let us know how we can best serve you in future shows.

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0: 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And one more person actually is here, one of our I guess we could say staff members on a program. You want to chime in, Imani?
2: Hello, my name is Imani.
0: All right. And Imani is here, ladies and gentlemen. So if you hear like slurping in the background, she has a smoothie in her hand. You might hear some funny stuff, but that's Imani. As you all know, she is a valuable member of the program and brings a lot of good energy and morale. But she said she promised to be, you know, relatively quiet while we do this. So just giving you guys the heads up. But yes, ladies and gentlemen, it is January and it is National Glaucoma Awareness Month. With that said, that is going to be our topic tonight. And we have joining us Dr. Neha Sheikh. She is an assistant professor of ophthalmology at Mount Sinai in New York City, of course. And she came to really just share some very important information with us because, ladies and gentlemen, there are more than 3 million people in the United States out there that have glaucoma. And according to the National Eye Institute, they project that that number will reach 4.2 million by 2030, which is essentially a 58% increase, right? So we're going to see more people developing this and just really something that we really need to think about because we've talked about some quote unquote silent illnesses in the past, hypertension. We talked about colon cancer and those polyps that grow, right, over time to become cancerous growths, and that can be potentially dangerous. We don't even know they're there. And this is another one of those conditions that we really just have to have the awareness of so that we can prevent this all. So welcome to the show, Dr. Sheikh.
1: Thank you. Thank you for having me here. Well, all the numbers you quoted were all right. So all right. You're already on point.
0: All right.
1: I completely agree with you. Yeah. So thank you for having me here and letting me talk on the show.
0: Our pleasure. And ladies and gentlemen, we go way back. Dr. Sheikh and I went to medical school together. We participated in some pre-med programs together. And, you know, she's just here with us to really just give us this solid information. And so thank you for taking the time out. And just of note, ladies and gentlemen, it's a weekend, right? So she really took the time out of her schedule to share this information with us. And we really, really appreciate it. So let's jump right in. What is this disease? What is glaucoma? Why is it something that we really need to think about and know about?
1: Yeah, that's a good question. So glaucoma basically happens when you have high eye pressures that your eye can sustain. So if you can imagine just having a blood pressure high in your body, that can cause a lot of end organ damage, like, you know, brain damage, heart damage, kidney damage. The same thing happens in your eye. If the pressure is above normal for your body, for your eyes, it can cause loss of the nerve, and that can cause loss of vision. And unfortunately, glaucoma is irreversible, meaning you cannot bring the vision back once it's gone. The most scary part about glaucoma is most of the time it's silent. You know, you don't even know you have glaucoma until it's too late. And that's the scariest part. So it's hard to convince people to understand that, you know, you really need regular checkups once you're age 40 and above to detect this disease before it gets that worse. So I think that's the struggle we all have. And by the time patients realize that they're having some vision problems, that's from advanced glaucoma, it's too late, you know. So basically, in a nutshell, if I have to give you a definition of glaucoma, it will be a high pressure situation in the eye causing nerve damage and vision loss.
0: Okay, so we have that critically important nerve, ladies and gentlemen, the optic nerve, which allows us, right, it takes this sort of visual sensory information, all of the pretty colors that we're seeing in the environment, Imani's beautiful hair next to me, all of that information coming in and going through those nerves into our brains and sort of being interpreted as these images. And so what you're telling us, Dr. Sheikh, is that nerve essentially becomes damaged because of those high pressures.
1: Exactly. And there's only a limited amount of nerves that you're born with. So once you damage those, you know, with this high pressures, it's not, you know, reborn. So you lose it, you know, and it's basically that essential cable that you have between the eye and the brain to see the world. If that cable is gone, you can't reborn it or remake it. It's just, that's the end of it. And we don't have any advanced research right now to, like, you know, transplant the nerve or do anything else to protect our eyes or bring the vision back. So it's very, very important to like preserve that nerve that we have, that cable that we have that connects the eye and the brain.
0: So how are we clued into this even happening, essentially, right? You said, you know, I guess as far as signs and symptoms, there's really not very many, I guess, until it's too late.
1: Correct. And when it's too late, patients usually almost already have peripheral vision loss, which that means basically patients can't really see on the sides. So they notice this when they're driving, they can't really see who's on their right side or who's on their left side. They notice they're having more accidents or they're missing someone walking past them on the side. These are the things they slowly pick up. And that's when they come in to be seen. And by that time, they already have so much loss of the side vision. And they only have a tunnel vision that's left in the center. And that's, unfortunately, for a lot of people, that's the first sign they come in with. Otherwise, you know, on a routine eye exam, it's just the high eye pressure that we see or the way the nerve looks. There's a characteristic appearance of the nerve we look for on an eye exam, which can only be done by an eye clinic. So those are the ways we can see and tell you that you have some signs of glaucoma. Otherwise, it's just loss of peripheral vision, which is too late anyways by the time patients realize.
0: So how do people not realize, and this is something that was always hard for me to grasp. We've talked about this in the past on the program and just sort of this gradual, you know, loss of peripheral vision. How does this happen where people, do they know that this is happening or do they realize it? Or does it get to a point where they just like all of a sudden they come in and it's that bad?
1: So peripheral vision goes up to 110 degrees. Okay, so a lot of the time when you're seeing straight ahead, you have a central degree of 30 degree of vision. So patients relatively think they're okay, and the central vision is perfect, 20/20. So they think, okay, I can see really good far away, I can watch the TV. So they don't think there's anything happening to the side vision. And once the side vision from 110, which is far away, comes slowly close to the center, and it interferes with the central vision within 30 degrees, that's when they realize something's happening. So it's a lot about the side vision, you know, which we take it for granted most of the time. And most of our brain function and everything that we see, the Cripps colors, all the world that we're seeing is mainly in the center where you have most of the functional activity of the retina. So, you know, patients mainly rely on that. They don't really think about the side vision. Or another scenario is if someone is a really good driver, they notice these changes early on because you're losing the side peripheral vision when they're trying to take, you know, changing their lanes, for example. Or if they live with multiple people in the house, they can bump into people or bump into walls. That's how, you know, it can show up like that too in some patients. So that's when they realize. And already, if they're realizing at that point, it's too late in the game, you know. So it's very important to come in early, get the check done so we can avoid that damage.
0: So as far as, you know, I guess the biggest thing that you're saying here is that we have to go in for these regular eye exams. It's really going to, the only way that we're going to know what that we have this increased pressure in our eyes.
1: Got correct. It. That is absolutely right. Yep.
0: All right. So ladies and gentlemen, and this goes back, you know, the connection that I'm drawing here is we've talked about hypertension in the past, right? Very similar because we've talked about over time, right? A lot of times people are walking around with elevated blood pressure and don't even know it. They're, you know, having fun. They're going to work. They're being productive. They are enjoying time with family and friends. Sometimes they're engaging in bad habits and that could even increase the blood pressure further. But one thing that we do know is that over time, gradually there is damage being done to organs in your body. Especially the brain, the kidneys, your heart, and then those things manifest later on as strokes, heart attacks, kidney damage, or dysfunction. And so this is a very similar process in that this elevated pressure in the eyes over a long period of time, gradually eating away at that nerve, right? That's how individuals end up, you know, in the later stages, walking into walls, as Dr. Shake said, having car accidents. So really just having such decreased peripheral vision that they are essentially disabled. And ladies and gentlemen, just of note, right? Put this in your brains. We are talking about the second leading cause of legal blindness in the country. Yeah. So that's why this is such a really important topic. Correct, right, Monty?
2: Yeah.
0: Yes. Oh, my goodness. Thank you for your emphasis on that point.
1: and just to add something extra, actually second leading cause of blindness also in the whole world too. So it's something that we have to like really... Yeah. It's something that we should be aware of. And I'm glad we're talking about this today.
3: So you mentioned how that people that should get regular checkups are, especially for this disease, are 40 and above. How often do you recommend that they do go get their eyes checked? And how often would you recommend for people that are younger to go get their eyes checked for everything?
1: Right. So that's a great question. So anyone who is 40 and above and do not have any pre-existing eye problems, I would recommend once every year. And let's say when they go for the eye exam, depending upon what they see on the eye exam, meaning what the eye pressure is, what the prescription is, and what the back of the eye looks like, meaning retina and the nerve, it may be every year annual checkup for a follow-up, or it may be every 6 months just to keep a close eye for a possible glaucoma that can start in the future. So it depends upon the eye exam. But minimum is every 1 year for anyone who's 40 and above. For someone who's younger, there's a less of a risk of glaucoma compared to an older person. But younger patients, I would say one in every 2 years would be good just to make sure they don't have any, anything that's developing in terms of their prescription or any tumors that can happen sometimes, or retinal tear detachment. These are the bigger issues in a younger population. Unless if a younger person has a trauma or some eye trauma, you know, they are in a motor vehicle accident or something like that, that can actually cause or increase the risk of having glaucoma in a young patient. So in those situations, I would highly recommend, even if you don't have any eye problems, your vision is still fine, just get a baseline eye exam if you're a young patient. That way we'll know if your pressure is high and we can quickly manage you sooner.
0: And that's essentially, I was going to ask a similar question because, you know, in my younger non-parenting, like no responsibility years, right. I was flexible, right? I definitely remember, and now I wear contacts and, you know, I have corrective lens glasses and stuff. Yeah. But I would walk around and just deal with it, right? Unless I had a real complaint or something that really drove me to see an optometrist or an ophthalmologist. There was no reason for me to go. But now it's something that, well, because of my prescriptions, I have to go regularly. But you're saying even for individuals, right, with no complaints, no issues, they still should go in at some point and have this regular screening.
1: Exactly. Because, you know, another point I should mention is 20/20 vision for someone is a central vision. There are two types of vision. So it's the center vision as well as the side vision, like I was talking about the peripheral vision. Sometimes you can still have a retina problem, which is basically like how I like to explain my patients, is the engine of your eye. If you imagine your eye to be like similar to a car, it's the engine. So if your engine is damaged, it can't really function. So the engine, the retina, it can tear in the corner, in the periphery, and your vision still can be 20/20, quote unquote, in the beginning. And suddenly you can have a sudden vision loss. So that can still happen in young patients who have high prescriptions. So at least for that reason, I would highly recommend, even if you feel fine, your eyes are fine, just get it checked once in every 2 years. It'll definitely serve you good. And hey, it's a quality of vision, you know, quality of life. We all want to see. We all want to see in this
0: Seriously.
1: And have a happy life, not be depressed. So definitely, please do it. Please go for regular exams.
0: So are there any individuals that are at higher risk from developing glaucoma, this increased pressure in the eye? I know you mentioned individuals, right, as we age, sort of that risk increases. But are there any other high-risk populations or risk factors that one should be mindful of so that they know that they might have an increased risk of this and therefore get appropriate screening?
1: Right. A lot of the research studies that they have done trying to figure out what are the risk factors, given this is one of the second most common reason for blindness in the whole world. The first thing they came up with was family history. You know, anyone who has a history of blindness in their family, find out if it's glaucoma related, are they taking drops, did they recently have surgeries? These can matter. You know, the progression of the disease also matters based on what your family history was. How did the family respond to the glaucoma treatment and the surgery? So family history is one of those top on the list. Number two is having an eye pressure, which is above normal range. Normal range is anywhere between 8 and 22 for most people. Again, it's statistics. So it's just a number based on a lot of majority of people, what's normal for them. So anytime you have a pressure more than 22, you know, get it checked. So that could be a higher risk for glaucoma. Number three will be having a thickness. So we all check for the thickness on the front of the eye, which is a very transparent, very clear window. We call it cornea. So that thickness also matters for the recent studies. So having a thin cornea will increase your risk of having glaucoma. And number four, age. Anyone who is above age 40 is another risk. Number five, sometimes they think diabetes could be a coexisting risk factor that can increase the risk of, you know, having glaucoma. But it's still controversial, that risk factor. But at least the first four I have mentioned are the most important risk factors we should look out for.
0: And so for these individuals, are these people that would get maybe more regular screenings, or even if they were under 40, let's say with a family history, a strong family history, they have their mother and father that were diagnosed with glaucoma, maybe a sibling, they maybe should be screened a little bit sooner.
1: Absolutely. So that would be easier for them to have this, you know, checkup every year.
0: So they should get that I guess more frequent screening or screening at an earlier age based on those risk factors.
3: So you mentioned all these risk factors in which people should really look out for in order to figure out if they might have a chance of getting it later on in life. And I was wondering, what provider would they go to in order to really get tested for or get screened for this?
1: Yeah, excellent question. So every state, you know, and every town has their own little number of ophthalmologists. And as you know, we don't have that many numbers. We still are looking for more ophthalmologists and optometrists to cover the town and have enough access for patients. I think having optometrists and ophthalmologists really on board on this is really been helpful for us. So patients for the initial screening can go to an optometrist. I know we have so many centers all across New York for optometrists. Cohen's is number one. I remember before becoming an ophthalmologist myself, I used to go to them for my initial screening exam. So Cohen's and all these places are really excellent in that terms of access to the eye care, quick screening access. And then we also have another arm, which is ophthalmologists. These are MDs who have actually gone to med school and done 4 years of med school and 4 years of special eye care training. So they can also do your screening exams. And we have, even in ophthalmologists, actually, we have different subspecialties. So the initial screening is usually done by a comprehensive ophthalmologist who can do everything from the front of the eye to the back of the eye. So they can initially screen you, do a quick pressure check, make sure your nerve is looking okay. And if needed, or if they feel like you have an advanced glaucoma or something like that, God forbid, then they will send you to a glaucoma specialist who has an additional 1 to 2 years of training of medically treating glaucoma as well as surgically treating glaucoma. So that will be the end provider to take care of glaucoma patients.
3: So it sounds as though, at least in terms of initial screenings or trying to figure out if you actually have it or might be at risk of having it, it seems like there's widespread access to it with both ophthalmologists and optometrists having the ability to do that.
1: Yep, that is correct. Yeah.
3: Next time I go get an eye exam, because I have to change my glasses soon, definitely going to ask them to screen for that too.
1: Yes, please.
0: This might be a bit tough, just because as far as getting access to this, you know, in terms of, you know, we talked about how important it is for preventive care and really getting in for these exams. So do you have any sort of idea or input as far as the barriers? Because one thing, you know, that I think really keeps people from getting this done is, one, you know, whether or not their insurance covers something like this, or if they have sort of eye care included in their plans. And two, if you're coming out of pocket for this, finding an affordable way to sort of get these exams, have you sort of encountered those challenges, especially in New York City? And what has been done, I guess, to overcome those challenges and really get people access to this?
1: Yeah, that's a great question. In the past, it used to be the insurance. But honestly, these days, I'm noticing all the insurance plans have at least a basic eye care exam included. So basic, you know, vision dilation is always included as an annual eye exam care. So that's been great in terms of healthcare. Number two is for the patients to know which providers to go to. Just like Anastasia has asked me the question before, who should I go to for my screening? Patients don't really know who they can approach in terms of this, eye care or the screening. Number three, what I have noticed is even if they do show up, they don't really process the whole understanding of, you know, an eye that can have problems too. They feel like eye is a small organ and they're still seeing fine 20/20. So they don't really need a full eye care until it's too late. I have seen a lot of diabetic retinopathies, young patients, 40-45, going blind totally just for the same reason, ignorance or not being aware, not being told that this can be irreversible damage, you know, taking it for granted. I think that's been the biggest hurdle I have been seeing in my practice. I take time whenever I see my patients to explain them what issue they have right now and what will happen if they don't come back to me or follow up with me. And I think that's been helpful to bring these patients back. And a lot of the time I notice these patients are like, oh, you explained me this. You explained me what a diabetic retinopathy is, how I can lose complete vision in the next few years, which no one else has explained. So I think that's another barrier. They're just not being aware. They're not educated about this. So, you know, program like yours, trying to educate all these people and making them aware is great opportunity, I think, for these patients to seek the care they need.
0: It's so clutch.
1: Great. Yeah.
0: It's so clutch because I feel like, you know, one thing that I think happens, unfortunately, is that we have the assumptions that, you know, with the trends that we see and increasing obesity, right, increasing diabetes, we see that at least was forecast as far as increasing incidence of glaucoma. And it almost seems like people don't care about their health, right? Some of the bad habits that we might have or not so good habits. But that's completely false. And from the conversations, just like you said, that your patients tell you that they appreciate, right, you sharing this knowledge with them and sort of counseling them, educating them about diabetic retinopathy, about glaucoma. We definitely get feedback from our listening audience about people sort of being in the know about this. And so really that's the thing, is that people are passionate about their health, you know, and we really have to just find a way to sort of meet them halfway. And unfortunately, you know, with, you know, this is something that's probably not going to start with just us, but ladies and gentlemen, there's definitely some opportunities with, you know, some of the changes that are taking place in our government. You know, right now with our new president that's soon to be sworn in, we got to get out there and let them know that, hey, you're part of the ACA, right? If we're going to repair this, and I'm sorry, I got to put my political viewpoints out there. This is independent of health in Harlem, ladies and gentlemen, but I'm just saying that, hey, put your vote where your mouth is. And let's see if we can get this included in the Affordable Care Act, right? As one of those sort of required plans, right? Something that is mandated by the ACA. It is for children. That's the one thing. So children under the age of 19, vision coverage is included on all new individual health insurance plans. Unfortunately, it's not the case with adults.
3: I never understood why they're separate. Why? Ugh. Because, you know, like your eyes are really important. We depend a lot, right, on our eyesight. And a lot of what we do is tailored to being used with our eyes, right? Like driving, you can't do it if you are, you know, you can't see. And if you live in an area where you do not have the robust MTA system like you do in New York City, how are you going to get around? How are you going to fulfill all the basic necessities that you need to do, like going to get groceries, picking up your medications, et cetera, et cetera. So, you know, like for me, I think that people should go get their eyes checked. Definitely should. I'm pretty sure that I could have avoided getting a high prescription if I went to an eye doctor earlier in my life. So it's definitely important to go get your eyes checked. I learned the hard way. So don't be like me.
0: Don't be like me either.
1: Thank you.
0: As far as getting this done, right? So let's say we've gotten past those barriers, right? We're able to get into the clinic to see the doctor and we're in a chair. How is this being done? How are we checking this pressure? How are we checking the back of the eyes to see what's going on and whether or not a person has evidence of that damage if they did have any increased pressure in the eye? What is exactly happening? How is it done?
3: Well, and also before that is like, do we have to tell the doctor or the optometrist? Do we have to tell them like, we want to get this checked, or was it something that they should be doing?
1: Yeah, great questions both. So anesthesia, I'll answer your question first. For optometrists, it's mainly about an initial screening based on the pressure. So they do definitely check your pressures, they check your refractions, and they just ask you general questions if you have any new symptoms. But I think for optometrists, as far as I remember going back to many years ago, it's dilation is an optional exam. So they will still do an undilated eye exam. And with that undilated eye exam, they can see the nerve only. You won't be able to see the retina unless you give them the consent to go ahead and do a dilation. And that's an additional fee with an optometrist. So you give them certain fee, I forgot what the fee is, and then you get your full dilation eye exam. So you have to ask them for a dilation full exam, unless your symptoms, like, you know, you walk in with a symptom, let's say a sudden loss of vision or retinal problem, floaters, flashing light, then they will automatically go ahead and dilate you. So that's optometrist part. Ophthalmologists, on the other hand, we have this annual routine annual eye exam, just like a routine annual physical exam for a medical doctor. So the first time you visit that doctor, you're getting your refraction done, you're getting your eyeglasses done, you're getting your pressures checked, and automatically you are being dilated. So even if you ask or not, do not ask, we automatically go ahead and tell you this is your first visit and it's an annual visit. We would like to do a complete eye exam, and that includes dilation, and that's part of your insurance plan. So that will be done for sure. And based on the full eye exam, we will know if you have glaucoma or not. Okay. And going back to Dr. Selby's question, how do you determine if someone has glaucoma or not? The first thing would be checking the pressures. And for checking the pressure, it's a very simple system, just like a, you know, some people use like a pen system, some people use like a air puff, some people use like a tiny touching system. But again, you won't feel a thing. You don't even know this being touched, but it kind of just touches your eye very gently and takes the pressure inside the eye. Like just checking the pressure inside a balloon, for example, kind of like that is very gentle. That's one thing we notice for. And number two is we dilate the eyes and we check the nerve itself. We take a very detailed eye exam and we see how big the nerve is. So the smaller the nerve, the normal it is, the larger the nerve size, it'll be bigger. And we have certain, you know, characteristics in our head what to look for in terms of the nerve shape and the size. And if you see any concerning shape and sizes, that's when we go for another additional testing that will give us an idea if you have a side vision loss, which is a peripheral visual loss. So all of this together, we put the pieces together and we tell you, I'm sorry to say, you have glaucoma. It's a progressive disease, but we can control it, just like we can control the blood pressure. We can bring the vision back, which is lost, but at least our goal will be to make sure you don't have further loss of your vision. So we have to control this disease process. And the only way to control, the only thing we have in control out of all the risk factors that I have mentioned before is the pressure control. So we focus on controlling the pressures. And that's the only one way we know we can handle it. Usually the treatment, now that we started this topic, let me go over the treatment very briefly. The treatment first thing is very simple eye drops. You know, there's so many eye drops this day and age, in 2021 actually, that we have so many options. The first one we can do is just one drop a night and it can keep your pressures down by 30%. So it's as simple as that. Sometimes we need to add two or three eye drops. And sometimes if you feel like even after doing all these eye drops, it's not adequately controlling your pressures, simple laser treatments, which only takes hardly 10 minutes in the clinic, it can actually bring your pressures down and keep your nerves from getting damaged. So it's as simple as that. Now, once we finish all of these treatments, we continuously monitor every 3 months, every 6 months, just like a blood pressure check that you have for medical doctors. We continuously monitor you to see if these medications and laser treatments are controlling you really well. If they aren't and they are new changes, then we definitely recommend a surgical route. And there are two types of surgeries, which is very simple. One is very simple, very minimally invasive, 10 minutes procedure. That's like the newest technology. You won't even feel like, you know, you were there in the OR for a long time and it can control your pressures really well. The end stage would be obviously traditional type of surgery, which not many people need if you control your glaucoma really well. But that can be done as well. So these are the treatment plans. Again, to emphasize that this day and age, we have so many options, so easy to control once you know we have it. So the trickiest part is knowing that you have it.
0: Yeah. And then the follow-up though, right? Because even after you've been diagnosed, right? And I think, you know, like you said, if we find out that a person has this increased pressure and we see evidence of that nerve, that optic nerve being damaged from that pressure, and the retina, then we can say, hey, looks like you have glaucoma, right? We start the treatments, but that's not the end all and be all, ladies and gentlemen. You still have to go back. This is just like we've talked about diabetes in the past. We've talked about hypertension or high blood pressure, right? You know, taking the medication and stuff. Yes, you're under treatment, but you have to go back to make sure, right? That nobody's going to know that the pressure is controlled or that there's no further damage if you don't go back. Right. It's not like you just got the diagnosis and now you just sort of, you know, wander into the sunset with your drops. You have to go back to be reevaluated. And I think that's probably something that's really key as well. We can't just get lost in the sauce once that diagnosis is made.
1: Exactly. Put it right. It's not cured. It's controlled. So the moment we don't control it, it just, you know, keeps getting worse. It's a progressive disease. So I'm glad you brought that up. Follow-up is the key, definitely.
0: Dr. Sheikh, you know, we thank you very much for sharing this with us. I think it's of paramount importance. As we said, especially being that this is among the leading causes of blindness. Ladies and gentlemen, for African Americans right out there, this is the leading cause of blindness from what I've read. And so this is even more important, right? We got to get this checked out. And, you know, if we were around during the days of Hippocrates, now this is an old disease. This has been around like with us for the time that probably humans have been on this earth. But the fortunate thing, right, this is the age where we should just be so ecstatic to be alive. One, to know how to, right, find this disease, diagnose it, and treat it, because this was something that was taking people's vision away for centuries, and there was really nothing that could be done. But now, as Dr. Sheikh had said, we have so many options. But the first step is really, right, is one, knowing about this disease, two, getting in to get those eye exams on a regular basis. And then three, if you do have it, right, then we can move on to treatment and make sure that we can control it as best as possible and prevent that ultimate loss of vision. But with that said, Dr. Sheikh, what would you say is the most important thing that our listening audience should take away from tonight's program?
1: Please, please, please go to your nearest eye clinic and get your eye exams done immediately, right now.
0: Immediately. I love it. Yes. Yes, indeed. Yeah.
1: Very important. Yes, yes. We all want to live a happy life, and everything that we do in our life is related to our visual quality. So, you know, I really want to see everyone happy and healthy and COVID-free, and this could be one of the ways to, you know, lead a very successful and content life. So yes, please go get exams done.
0: All right. Excellent. Thank you for that. We want to thank you again for joining us. Also, ladies and gentlemen, we want to send a shout out to the rest of the Health in Harlem team. Let them know that we love them. And, you know, we just hope everybody's doing well. I also want to thank my co-host Anastasia for joining us tonight. Yeah, I want to shout out Imani. She's actually doing pretty well.

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1: I can get this game.
0: Oh, okay. Well, it's time to close out, and Daddy can help you get the game, okay? So you're going to say your line. You're going to hit ready?
1: Harlem, take care of yourself.

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1: My name is Reed.
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0: And for those that have been listeners of Health in Harlem, I know you're familiar with us. I think we can just take a second, guys, because it's been a minute since we've recorded. So maybe just to introduce ourselves, folks originally from New York, grew up and lived in every borough. Now I am in Atlanta, Georgia. I'm an emergency physician. And I guess we'll leave it at that because for new listeners of the program, I guess you'll learn about us and our folks that have been with Health in Harlem for the many years in which we've been broadcasting. I'm pretty sure you're familiar with us, but it's like a reintroduction of ourselves, right? It's essentially finally getting back into this.
1: Definitely, yeah. You are way more than just an emergency physician, let me tell you.
0: Oh, thank you.
1: I'm sure. I'm sure everybody will see soon enough. But my name is Reed. Grew up upstate New York, and then got my bachelor's from City College, and still live in Harlem, working at a coffee shop, figuring it out. So I guess I'm your mix of, slightly medical knowledge, but also trying to represent, the average person. My medical knowledge, not crazy.
3: 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Yeah. 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